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I'm going to be with you all the way to 11 o'clock, getting your weekend off to a great start. Hope for the weekend, Sariana Bhoti Vadiyaria Hoga, and we're definitely going to make it better. 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And if you gotten behind on the shows, kyunki life busy ho jandiya kade kade, right? 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So, saying that, let's get to the music. 96.1 FM, The Cut, with me, Lady B.

0: Gita Sunia to see you in Jita Bhave via Vasde Vichy Punjab Varigi. And coming up, this is Nada Varinder with Walk. Enjoy this.
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Baller Day, Amrinder Gill, Day Sananda Sharma, the Avasanche. Day coming up, this is Miel. Zindagi vich kuch insaan milde ne kande avang. Day kuch zindagi ch aake full ban khil jande ne. Hoji gal kitiya. Enjoy this. Nick on the

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This one coming up, Renjith Bawa.

Tonight on The Cut, I'm sitting down with a woman who has never been afraid to go where the easy stories don't go. Ramanjit Kaur is an award-winning theatre and film actress, director, and the founder of the Creative Arts Academy. From theatre to independent cinema, she has built a career around powerful characters, difficult subjects, and stories that make you feel something, sometimes long after the credits roll. You'll know her from films including Heaven on Earth, Mouth of Hell, Anatomy of Violence, and most recently, Match Fixing. But tonight, I'm less interested in the resume, more interested in the woman behind it.

0: What keeps an artist hungry after all these years? What happens to you when you spend your life stepping into other people's stories? And what does it really take to stay true to your own? Ramanjit Kaur, welcome to The Cut.
1: Thank you so much. A big hello to all the listeners of 96.1 FM. Hello, Bali. Thank you for having me over.
0: Yeah, you're so welcome. So, you know, you've been doing this for a very long time, I believe almost 3 decades. Do you still...
1: 4 now.
0: 4 decades. That's amazing. What an accomplishment. Congratulations.
1: Thank you.
0: Even after all this time, do you still get nervous before you walk onto a stage or set?
1: Bali, this is, I feel that theater is my life. I inhale and exhale theater. It's my breath. It's what I breathe. And I feel that it's on stage that I feel most alive. I can feel each millimeter of that moment and I feel most alive. That's how I feel on stage.
0: What was it about acting that grabs you in the first place? What made you think, this is what I want to do?
1: I think it was a natural progression in the sense that I started dancing at the age of 6 and I learned all 4 classical dance forms and all the folk forms of India, which are very big in number. And by the time I was in grade 10, I could feel that there are these characters that I wanted to explore or, you know, enact them and not just dance them out. And I was fortunate to get a role in the 10th grade and very soon meet my director and guru, Padmashree Neelam Man Singh Chaudhary, when I was in grade 11. And that's where my professional journey started.
0: You know, you've never really followed the obvious path. You've done theatre, independent films, directing. What has made you always be drawn to the less predictable road?
1: I think it wasn't a conscious decision, and yet conscious in the way that issues and community always drew me towards them. Social causes. I felt that as an artist, we are entertainers and we are bearing our soul and bodies over there in front of the audience anyway. And it is a very selfless job, if we take it that way, because inhabiting another soul has to start from shunya, has to start from zero. And then very soon in life, I felt that even as an artist, I had to do more because I felt I was fortunate enough to receive a lot of training, to be able to travel the world and represent my country in different places of the world very early in life. So there was an awareness and there was a lot of gratitude and I wanted to do more as an artist. And that's where the issues, you know, the women empowerment and giving it back to the community, even in terms of the training that I received from various masters in India, UK, France and Italy, I felt that I have to give it back to the society. So a lot of decisions, my concerns about education, you know, the patriarchal society, environment, they kind of pinched me a lot, or they kind of gnawed on my heart a lot, enough to, you know, pull me out and do something about it in real manner. The issues just wouldn't let me sleep and one had to just get up and, you know, just express in your art form.
0: You know, some of the subjects that you've taken on are incredibly dark. How do you switch off when the camera stops rolling?
1: That's very interesting. I think I have to give credit to my director under whom I trained, Neelam Mansingh ji, in the sense that I remember we were doing Federico Garcia Lorca's Yerma. Mm. And in the end, Yerma's husband, she kills her husband. But we kind of created that scene metaphorically. Mm. Having said that, after that, she wanted me to wail like Rudali's. Rudali is a system that

0: wailing was something that she asked me to connect to and reproduce it or create an emotional memory in my mind and create from there. But when I did, I just could not come out of it. Mm-hmm. I just had a nervous breakdown, and that's when for the first time she kind of tapped me very hard. She says, it's over, the scene is over, you know, we have to go back for the curtain call. And that she did once or twice and thrice, and it almost became like a training for me. So it was like automation, that you go very deep and into these dark alleys and you kind of snap back. And she also related a lot of stories of many actors who just drowned themselves in that dark sorrow, and which is not really the right or the path that you would like to take. Yes. So, yeah.
1: Heaven on Earth was such a powerful movie. What was that experience like for you, particularly working with a story that was so emotionally brutal?
0: Yeah. So you would be surprised to know that that movie is based on our play Nagamandala by Girish Karnad. Deepa Mehta and my director Neelam Man Singh are very, very, they are childhood friends. Mm-hmm. And Deepa was always attracted to had a great interest in this play by Girish Karnad ji, and she wanted to make a movie for the longest period on this subject. Mm-hmm. And then she decided, she wrote the film script and she decided to make one. And I was fortunate enough, my co-actor Vansh Bhardwaj played opposite Preeti Zinta, and I was fortunate enough to be a part of the film. Though in the play I play the protagonist, in the film I played the sister-in-law. I must say that first and foremost, it's quite a privilege. I had also done Fire with Deepa Mehta. I had a cameo in Fire. Mm-hmm. And it's a privilege to work with Deepa. But when I came to Canada, in Toronto, we were shooting in Brampton and Mississauga. One learned a whole system of film production. It was so systematic. It was so, technically, the whole crew was so technically aware. For an actor, it was such a delight to work with Deepa Mehta. Also, Neelam Man Singh ji came to do a 10-day workshop with us. And but apart from that, working with Deepa was getting a whole training of the film system, if you were able to observe it closely. So that's an experience that I hold very closely to my heart. And as a story, it was very interesting for an actor to see a play that you have played for more than 20 years getting translated into a film. So I've been a part of 3 versions of Nagamandala and the film version of the same story. And it's been quite an incredible journey for me.
1: Mm-hmm. Is there a character that you've played that stayed with you long after the movie or play was over?
0: If I have to pick up one or two characters, I would say Rani of Nagamandala, the film and the play that we were talking about. Mm-hmm. Because also we did Nagamandala for a very, very, very, very long time. I would say Yarma, because Yarma put us onto the international platform. Mm-hmm. And again, the number of shows that were quite a lot. Mm-hmm. So even though as a person I may not relate entirely with Yarma, but the way Neelam ji conceived it, Yarma having a joy de vivre, or full of life, or representing nature herself. Mm-hmm. I think that's the side of Yarma that I really, really relate to. Her passion for life is what I relate to.
1: Yeah, I feel like this is kind of like an overlap question then, because I was wondering if there's ever been a character where you thought, you know, I really don't like this person, but you still had to find a way to love something about them in order to play them.
0: Hmm. I would say that would be Genre Scene's Phaedra, because Phaedra is the story of

0: falling in love with your stepson, and that's not a character that I would be really me. It was a dark character, but the way again we saw the play was, you know, Neelamji said that I am not going to make her just have poison and die. We're going to kind of immerse her into water because the saints are immersed in water. And also she said that anyone who can love so passionately has to be a saint. You know, so she made us look at a very dark character in a very surreal kind of manner. So I think it was the director who kind of made me see the character in a different light. And I was happy to play her or bring out deeper layers of the character.
1: Where do you feel most at home? Theatre or the set?
0: You mean the film set?
1: Yeah.
0: I would say theatre.
1: Yeah, I thought that that's what you were going to say. I feel like all of those people that have this serious passion for art have theatre running through their veins. You often see actors just kind of taking a break from movies and saying, I need to go back to theatre for a while.
0: Yeah.
1: You're also a director. Is directing more difficult than acting, or is acting harder because you're the one standing there completely exposed?
0: For me, I would say directing is harder because you're responsible for so many people, and you have to the community that I work with are people from non-theatrical backgrounds also. So I had to start from scratch, teaching them ABC, and then we want completely professional outcome. So it's a very, very long, drawn and hard and tough discipline kind of journey. But as an actor, I think it's I just thrive performing, so it comes like a child's play. I would say that wouldn't be right, because it has its own very, very tough journey of disciplining yourself and bringing out that kind of creativity or deeper layer, and especially when you have directors who are hard task masters. But I think if I have to choose which is harder, I would say direction. Because in acting, I think that comes from my heart, and I don't mind, delving deep and bringing out whatever best I can.
1: Mm-hmm. Do you feel like sometimes acting gives you the opportunity to kind of explore your own edges?
0: Always. And that's why it is healing. It helps you transform a lot of your own trauma, a lot of your layers. You explore a lot of layers about human psychology. Sometimes it's a mirror to you, and it becomes your conscious living, that why do you react in a certain way rather than responding. So if you are watching your process and your outcome very closely, you get all these answers.
1: You know, you started the Creative Arts Academy. What do you see in young actors today that gives you hope, and what drives you absolutely crazy?
0: I think if we are talking about Gen Z, because I also deal with late 20s and 30s that are not necessarily Gen Zs, they are millennials. So I would say millennials are still caught between feeling differently from our generation, and yet a bit confused about how to express where they want to go and are half disciplined and half not. So they are struggling with the taking the journey full on, and I'm sure that in the next few years they'll be able to figure that out, because obviously there's genetic development, so they are much more intelligent.

0: than us. They feel things differently. And Gen Z is completely out there. They express what they feel. They are not scared of expressing what they feel, and they don't want to play it right, politically right, for in personal politics or social politics. And the only challenge that both these generations have is the number of hours of discipline and training that is required for any art form or any system to take place. Mm-hmm. And that is, I think, to be also blamed at so much technology and gadgets that are there in our hands and that give us instant gratification, instant entertainment, instant everything. So they don't realize that in sports and in arts and many such fields, there is this very long drawn journey and there can be no shortcut.
1: Mm. There's a lot of, as you talked about earlier, there's a lot of misogyny, a lot of patriarchy within the industry. Often it's mm-hmm. from women as well. For a lot of, you've probably seen there's many other women in the industry that somehow try to go along with what's going on. They're nice. Let's be nice, right? Let's not call stuff out. How did you build your own road? Because in your own words, you talked about, how upset it makes you.
0: I think it's got to do with how my parents raised both of us, my sister Taranjeet and me, and they never made us feel scared about expressing what we do. My mom was the first woman in evening law college. My father was a kind of revolutionary fighting for the rights of the employees. And till date, he's doing that even though he's 85. And same goes for my mom, who's 83. So I think being daughters of two revolutionaries in their own way, never felt scared of calling the shots. We never felt scared of saying what we had to say, taking our road, even though it is very difficult. We never thought that, oh, we'll fail, because that was not what we were thinking. We were only thinking of the journey that we are taking. We didn't think, oh, this is our goal, are we going to fail? It wasn't that. The journey was more important always, and hence I think it arrived somewhere.
1: Mm-hmm. Do you think women today are genuinely freer in the industry, or are the rules different now?
0: Not just in the industry, but even socially. About a decade and a half ago, I would have thought that we are more free. There's more freedom. But this decade and a half told me otherwise. When I met my women theater group, and now I have an all women theater group that completes 15 years in the next year. And it is with upper middle class and middle class or upper class people, and I thought that we are the most privileged lot, and we have the Gucci's and the Pradas and everything, but I realized that the red lipstick that we wear in the evening actually silences our voices, and there's no freedom in the sense that अच्छे घर की बहू थिएटर कैसे कर सकती है, if you come from a privileged class, how can you go and do theater and say such things on stage? So it is the same way in the film industry. We may not be the only thing that has changed, that now we are aware. Earlier times also they were aware, but maybe they were lonelier. Now there's conversation around it, and we are aware. Are we able to do something about it? Is very minuscule. Only a very small minority has been able to step out, and yet not enough that if it's a arts council or if it's a National School of Drama committee, that we have an equal number there. There's one woman against 20 women, men sitting on the table everywhere. So that says

0: a lot, and even the personal stories are such where the women don't have a voice in the house. You could be wearing the pants, in the family. I've seen that over here where women are equally financially independent, but do they have a voice? Do they have an equal voice, an equal say? No.
1: Yeah.
0: They don't.
1: Your latest film, Match Fixing, is obviously, again, very different territory. What made you say yes to it?
0: It was funny. I have not done a Bollywood film. This was my first, and I play a terrorist. The director said that it's inspired from a real life story. And this woman has an all-women terrorist group. And I laughed. I said, I have an all-women theater group, not a terrorist group. He says, you guys are terror. I said, well, that's what you feel. Obviously, you're doing something not right that you feel us, that you feel that we are a terror. But having said that, he said that I need a very strong personality. Mm-hmm. And the eyes are going to be the focus. Mm-hmm. And I want rage in those eyes. So even though it's a cameo, he was absolutely convinced that he wanted me to do the role. So when a director is showing so much trust, it's Kedar P. Gaikwar, who's the director. When director is showing so much trust in you as an actor, you cannot help but say yes. Mm-hmm. You know, and it's always interesting because in theater, I mostly played the protagonist and done the good roles. Mm-hmm. And it's always interesting to do the negative role and see how you fare in that.
1: Mm-hmm. What do you believe, I think, that your whole journey has taught you about yourself? I'm sure there's lots, but if you could kind of succinctly, in a couple of sentences, wrap it up.
0: I think I do have a never say die attitude. Mm-hmm. I feel very deeply about life, about people, about environment. Mm. And so many times in life, I feel I'm just about to give up, you know, not anymore. And yet I barely, go down and I'm already up and I go higher and higher and higher, or I end up doing more and more and more. So I think I would say that my life has taught about what it has taught about me is that inherently or way deep down, I have the never say die attitude.
1: Yeah. So you're in town right now because you have a very exciting event happening next week on the 14th and 15th, I believe.
0: Yes.
1: And we already talked a little bit about healing through acting, right? Or through theater or through expression. Can you tell me a little bit about the event?
0: Yes. Bali, this is at ISIS Wellness Center by Bindu Bual. And I thank you and Bindu and Crystal Kiran who got all of us together to make this happen. Mm-hmm. My journey has been about using theater as a tool for healing ourselves. Mm. The workshop is going to be about a lot of reflecting exercises, traveling within yourself, understanding the environment, understanding the people around you, and also reflecting on what are the questions or the answers that you are looking for yourself. Mm-hmm. And how do you give it a voice? So finding a voice, looking a little bit at your identity, and towards the end doing these things also through a bit of theater games and exercises, which will have enactment. So some people are asking, I have never acted, can I come for the workshop? It is for you. Mm-hmm. If you haven't acted, it is for you. If you have, you don't want to act ever, it is still for you. But if you've been acting and you want to be an actor, it is still for you. So all of us together can come, be there for 2 days, and I'm sure we'll have loads to take back home.
1: Yes. And just to reiterate, so the event's in the evening, right? Both days in the evening?
0: 6:30 to 8:30 p.m. So people can come after work and, you know, have a good time and also learn a lot, hopefully.
1: Yes. So to find out about that, you can...

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we're into the last hour of the show. When did the time go? It is a little after 10 o'clock. And, of course, I'm going to be with you till 11 o'clock.

Rippender handa on that track coming up. Kamal Khan diya vaaz de vich gita pyara ja gita tak lene de. Enjoy this.

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